5446 here on WREK Atlanta. And you just heard from Baked Alaska with New Logic. Before that, we had Iration with Remedy. The RX Bandits before them still with Meow Meow Space Tiger. Quite an excellent track with an interesting name. Before that, we had 311 with All You've Seen. And Real Big Fish started us off with Ska Show. Shout out to Madame Oska, who was one of the openers at Big D and the Kids Table a couple weekends back. Or it was a Monday, whatever. Anyway, they were great. They played, they covered that night during that set, and it was awesome. So shout out Madame Oska. Got a nice two-thirds of the show still to go here. We're going to change paces now and get a little more classic with some Aswad. Hit us up, 404-894-2468. The phone was not working before. If you already tried, I did not notice it was on Do Not Disturb. But it is working now. Here's some Aswad. Enjoy.

5446 here on WREK Atlanta. You just heard from Dub Inc. featuring Albarozzi with the song Bad Boy. Before that, we had Black Uhuru with Betrayal. Bushman before that still with Fire Bono Weak Heart. Toots and the Maytals with Rhythm Down Low. And starting off that more classic set, we had Aswad with Corruption. 404-894-2468 if you want to hit us up. I don't know if we've got much time for requests, but we've got a very fun cover next. See if you can guess it. And taking you till 9 when the Techniques will be picking up with the hip-hop. Enjoy.

54:46 here on WREK Atlanta, coming to a close. You just heard from Jay Boog with Vex Me. Before that, we had Tribal Seeds with Empress. And before that, still starting off that last block, we had Horace Andy covering the Massive Attack original of Safe From Harm, which was originally recorded on their, or released on their 1991 album Blue Lines. And despite Horace Andy being a very common guest artist doing vocals for Massive Attack on many of their albums, he was not on that song. So that was his cover of their original that he was not involved with as this week's cover. 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And we got time for one more for y'all. It will be from Proto J, The Charm. But otherwise, that's all from me tonight. Good night.

0: 1212, you're listening to The Wrecking Crew, 91.1 WRAK Atlanta. It's the longest running hip hop slot in the A, 39 years of Thursdays, right here at WRAK. Going back to Subtle TJD, the crew, back to the beatbox in 1986.
1: Shout out to them, we coming up on 40.
0: Word, and Wrecking Crew been doing it for you in the A, of course, since 1989. Your man Ramo.
1: Juanito.
0: And Jeremy Avalon in the piece. Returning champion.
2: Hola.
0: Peace, peace. Yes, yes. Yo, and then, you know, we got artists and all that good stuff. We got MCs in the building. You know how that's going to go. You know how that's going to go. You can always check out live on Instagram, Wrecking Crew All-Stars 89, where we at right now. My man Nine's on the camera. And then, of course, the YouTube.
1: The YouTube.
0: As long as it's still up there.
1: Yeah, yeah. You can always access it going to Techniques Radio on Instagram.
0: Yeah, get the whole link tree.
1: And then get in the link tree.

0: that when I'm out of town.
1: Do you serve
0: now? WREK. Yeah.
1: I appreciate that, bro.
0: Yeah, yeah. We got Jeremy Avalon tonight.
1: Man, do we? Do we? You know what I'm saying? We're cool in full effect. All right. Keep it locked until 11 o'clock when it's time for the Boogaloo to Rock with my man Phalix for your funk and your breaks. It is the ultimate funk show in Atlanta, also the longest running that we know of. You know what I'm saying? So yeah. This is the best 4 hours in Atlanta radio, without a doubt, every single Thursday night from 8 until midnight.
0: Shout out to Dank. He sets it off with 5446 with the reggae vibe, you know.
1: And we about to set off with Jeremy.
0: Come on,
1: first, we're going to get a little something on first, though. Juan, what you got? I think we're gonna do a little preview special type of thing. But keep it locked right here again. It's the Wrecking Crew bringing it to you. It's a tech.

0: 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Yeah, you a bear, but koala. Funny how y'all slither for a dollar. My parliament and archers fully dressed for no detour. While I'm lounging by the seashore at leisure.
1: Shout out to Coach Jones. 22 with the

Cash results when the reaper sows, the fleece is gold. Heed the code discreetly told, but keep it so. Peace Allah, what's the day's mathematics? I craft the passage with the fabrics that the God established. I play it cool, but I'm quaint with my gratitude. My ancient tactics never act a fool. I pass a savage with my classy jewels on private estates. Place my fangs in the plantains to scrape the plate. Raise on my lid for the mess and miss the pictures. Most notable enigma in your scriptures when you speak of victors. I greet you tweakers, set the beast mode, the least load. I feed my ego with the feast of foes. Praying man is

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1: Yes, I like the rhymes.
2: All of us are born with the miraculous ability to determine the direction from which sounds approaches.
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0: sure as the sun rises in the east, it also sets in the west.
1: Jeremy Avalon.

0: Like a dentist, gotta grind till I find these plaques. Whoever took the fall responsible for climbing back. They pay me homage, but the compliments can't buy me jack. I'm still responsive, though I find the time to comment back. Now some of y'all might be here to get a stipend from the sudden hike in likes and shares. I'm from the era where these rappers only slightly care. There's no excitement unless they trying to ride their pairs. At least the hype was there. I'm like a dentist, gotta grind till I find these plaques. Whoever took the fall responsible for climbing back. They pay me homage, but the compliments can't buy me jack. I'm still responsive, though I find the time to comment back. Now some of y'all might be here to get a stipend from the I'm like a dentist, gotta
1: MA in the building, bars and bio, yo. Jeremy Avalon, Rick and Crew bringing it to you. Techniques, let's go.
0: Dennis gotta grind till I find these plaques. Whoever took the fall responsible for climbing back. They pay me homage, but the compliments can't buy me jack. I'm still responsive, though I find the time to comment back. Now some of y'all might be here to get a stipend from the sudden hike in likes and shares. I'm from the era where these rappers only slightly care. There's no excitement unless they trying to ride their pairs.

0: 1212, you're listening to The Wrecking Crew, 91.1 WRK Atlanta. It's the longest running hip hop slot in the A. 39 Years of Thursdays right here, WRK. Jeremy Avalon in the background with some beats. I challenged him to throw some real, like, you know what I'm saying, some of his own grimy stuff in the mix, so we'll see what he's got. You know what I'm saying? EZLP in the building, bringing my man MA, MCMA up in the spot. Peace, peace, peace.
1: Yo,
0: how you
1: yo.
0: Doing, brother? Welcome, welcome.
1: Yeah, appreciate
0: yeah, yeah.
1: it, man.
0: Yeah, that song was Buttersby.
1: Thank you. I didn't know he was going to throw it in the mix. I'm happy about that.
0: Yeah, man. Yeah, he just felt it and went with it. You know what I'm saying? We're all like, oh, okay, let's
1: go. I appreciate you, man.
0: Yeah. He's got me in my 90s and, you know what I'm saying, late 90s, early 2000s bags. I'm talking about Butters and whatnot. You know what I'm saying?
1: Yeah.
0: Or bringing up stuff. He's played a couple joints I've never heard anybody ever play on the station.
1: Deep cuts.
0: Props to Jeremy. Yes, yes. So, man, let's start with the beginning. Who is MA, man? Who is MA? Who are you, man? Like, tell the people.
1: Ah, man. I'm a rapper, producer, all-around artist from the east side of Buffalo, New York.
0: Okay.
1: Yeah.
0: Okay, and you reside in Charlotte?
1: Yeah, I'm based in Charlotte right now, and, you know, back and forth to Atlanta to the studio.
0: Word. Okay. Yeah. So, man, and you said you've been at this, you know what I'm saying, decade plus?
1: Yeah. Music, I would say decade plus doing music. I've been rapping since I was a child, so this is like, this is...
0: Yeah. Do you remember the moment where you just fell in love with hip-hop, bro?
1: My earliest memory of hip-hop is Naughty by Nature, Hip Hop Hooray.
0: Okay.
1: I remember being like... eyes glued to the TV listening to that song on the music video, and I'm like, yeah, this is, I mean, I don't know what it is, but I'm into it.
0: That's a classic joint. Is there a lot of music in the house?
1: Yeah. My whole family is like, my mom, my sister, brothers, everybody's huge, like, audiophiles, like,
0: right. Word. So, and let's see, since we're back in that time, like, who was your first crew? What was your first crew's name? You know what I'm saying? You remember, like, your original MC name?
1: I think I went by, my first name, Mario, originally.
0: Okay.
1: And then I kind of shortened it down to MA.
0: Right.
1: My first crew name was the Looney Tunes.
0: There you go.
1: In middle school, yeah.
0: Yeah, dope. Yeah. And that was at what age?
1: 12.
0: Right.
1: Yeah. Super young, man.
0: That's dope. So, and you got a release coming up with the EZLP, like, come on.
1: The Legendary.
0: Right. All right. So how did that come about?
1: Almost by chance, honestly. So we met actually in Atlanta. Shout out to Jay Skies. He was doing his tour, and I performed on the Atlanta stop with him.
0: Dope.
1: And, you know, LP heard me on stage, and then we kind of connected at the end. I was just, like, kind of leaving, and we just so happened to cross paths and... you know, exchanged info and went down the line, but just like purely by chance, man, and it's been about a year or so, we've been rocking since.
0: Word. So tell us about the project that you're putting together.
1: Man, so much music. He's barely been challenging me to, like, just step out of my hip hop bag, and like we're doing all type of beats and genres, just kind of like just experimenting with everything, and like really challenging me as an artist to do new stuff. So we're just constantly creating and kind of building bodies of work.
0: Wow. So you're talking about, you like doing spoken word and singing and like just every, like, or you just like, what do you mean by?
1: I would say, yeah, some singing, right. Like, you know, maybe more like, am I supposed to be telling this right now?
0: this is that place.
1: You gotta ask the boss. Nah, it's like, we're doing like, you know, R&B, auto-tune, like whatever it calls for, boom, bap, like, up-tempo stuff. So he's really, like I said, challenging me. And also himself just keeping it fresh with new beats all the time.
0: Word.
2: What's that process like? Let's say you're putting together a track. Walk me through that process. How does that normally happen?
1: If I'm lucky, I'll get to be somewhere nearby while he's crafting a beat.
2: Yeah.
1: So usually, like, if we're at the studio and he's working on something fresh, and I'm like, okay, this sounds like me, and if I got something, he'll let me go with it. Like, so I'll start, you know, start formulating some bars to it, and then, you know, we kind of build it out together. So I'll write a verse, I'll come to him, you know, get his feedback, and he's super hands-on too. So it's not like I'm just writing and sending it back. We're like, all right, let's rearrange the verse here. Let's, like, he's really producing it, start to finish. So which is a new experience for me. Just having somebody with that knowledge and guidance there, really making it a complete project.
2: Yeah, a lot of times it's good to have somebody to kind of just, like a fresh set of eyes. They come and tell you, okay, well, let's try this. Let's make this sound this way. Yeah.
1: Exactly. Yeah, I feel like as artists, we have a certain thing in our mind that we know we want to do or that we can do. But having somebody that's going to, like, push the boundaries with you, challenge you, that's what you need.
0: What would you say has been the biggest challenge so far? In terms of, like, is it the singing? Is it the, you know what I'm saying? Like, is it speed rhyming? Like, what is it that's like, okay, that was outside of my comfort zone. I feel like I killed that one.
1: I feel like we got something that's almost akin to, like, a hip-hop pop song. Word. That at okay. first, it was definitely out of my wheelhouse initially. But it's like he saw the vision right away. And he's like once we kind of talked about it and went through it, like he knew right away that I had the bars for it. So we kind of like just married the two together, but just really opening my eyes to it. But definitely something way, way different than what I'm used to.
0: Who are your inspirations? Like who did you, who, I mean, we talked about Naughty, you know what I'm saying, from day one, but you know what I'm saying? Like who has made you want to get into it? You know what I'm saying? Like outside of that.
1: Yeah. So I would say some of my earliest hip hop influences was like 50 Cent. I feel like I really took a liking to him, and, going later down the years, like Kanye, definitely an inspiration just as far as like being a rapper and producer.
0: Creativity, no doubt.
1: Yeah, so I would say those were two big ones for me coming up.
0: Dope.
2: 50 Cent had the game, like,
0: he had for a minute. Man. Without a doubt. Yeah, right.
1: Yeah.
0: You know what I'm saying? Now, my personal favorite.
2: Yeah, he was killing the mixtapes.
0: The mixtapes thing, he was a monster.
2: Yeah.
0: Without a doubt. Word. That's an inside joke, y'all. But yeah, word. But yeah, you know what I'm saying? That's dope, man. So what's we got another track, you know what I'm saying, that we'll be lacing him with. Tell us about the track that's going to be coming up, you know what I'm saying, like the other one. Trying to remember what it's called. Mafia Talks.
1: Man. Right, so that's like a posse cut.
0: Okay.
1: So it's me, Gail Salvo. She was here before, right, with Third Hussein. So yeah,
0: she's dope.
1: Yeah, this is like a groovy, jazzy, you know, smooth track with some hard lyrics to kind of go against that, but it's still smooth. And it's just like real player, like you hear the samples, real jazzy, smooth, but the bars hit hard with it, and I think it's a dope combination.
0: Yeah, word. Let's hit that now too, you know what I'm saying? You're listening to The Wrecking Crew, 91.1 WRK Atlanta. It's the longest running hip hop slot in the A, 39 years of Thursdays, here with Jeremy Avalon on the wheels. You know what I'm saying? Nine on the camera, Ramo.
2: Juanito.
0: Word up. And Easy LP in the building. You know what I'm saying? Because we're going to talk to him too. This is the Bars and Bar. My man's going to get on the mic in a hot second. Keep it locked right here. This is Mafia Talk. MA. Peace.

0: Yeah, you're listening to The Wrecking Crew, 91.1 WRAK Atlanta's The Technique Show. Ramo, Juanito, and MC, and artist, singer, all that. MA in the building, you know what I'm saying?
1: Yes, sir.
0: Yes, sir. Word. So, yeah, so that's the Posse Cut joint we were just talking about. You know what I'm saying? Mafia Talk, you know what I'm saying?
2: All that's on that?
0: And the singing at the end was definitely different, you know what I'm saying, for like a hip-hop record. Yeah. You know what I'm saying? That's cool.
1: Yeah, that was, so that was like, yeah, that was just like a crazy sample we had, like.
0: Okay, that was a sample.
1: Yeah, yeah,
0: it
1: yeah.
0: It sounded live. Nice job. You know what I'm
1: yeah,
0: saying?
1: So easy. So that record is me, Gail Salvo, and Thur Hussein.
0: Okay.
2: Word.
1: Yeah.
0: Yeah, it's dope. Everybody got it. Gotcha. Cool. And then, and we were talking about the rest of the project, but what do people, I'm not familiar with you, you know what I'm saying?
1: Right.
0: The first time. So you have other projects that were before this? I mean, you've been doing it for a minute, you know what I'm saying? Yeah. Tell us about, you know what I'm saying, some of the past joints that you have out, you know what I'm saying? Just people know with what, you know, where you've been, what you've been doing.
1: Yeah. So recently before this, I did a collab project with, one of my homies back home, Drunk Dave. He's a dope producer, but really like one of my lifelong homies that, you know, ended up starting to make beats, and then we were able to do a project together, so that was dope.
0: Nice.
1: I did a solo project before that, called The Mind of MA. That's on a streaming platform, so that was like my, I guess, reintroduction to the world, you know, as the current me. So just the new updated project. Before
0: is
1: that,
0: like kind of a concept project, I mean, or just a reintroduction? Yeah. Like you said, like just like,
1: yeah, I would say more personal.
0: Okay. More personal.
1: Yeah. So yeah, just a more personal project, and it was after I took some time away too, so it was like that,
0: right,
1: that return project.
0: Cool.
1: So that really got me, you know, back in motion. And previously to that, I dropped a few other solo projects. I'm also a part of a group back home called Mile High Music.
0: Okay,
1: so we've been in, you know, the Buffalo scene for a long time doing our thing. So just kind of like a Wu-Tang formula. We'll do projects together, then we'll branch out, do our solo stuff, come back. So
0: Buffalo seems to act like that.
1: Yeah.
0: In general, like we how many cats we know from Buffalo, and it's like they always
2: come
0: got
2: on,
0: mad
2: man.
0: Crew. You know what I'm saying? Right. Not just the Griselda cats, but like everybody who comes from Buffalo seems to have like mad crew.
1: I mean,
0: it's that kind of spot.
2: And there's a lot of people from Buffalo and North Carolina.
1: Yes.
0: Yeah. What's up with that? Right.
2: Yeah. I was out there one time, Buffalo was playing that night, and it was lit out there. I was like, what?
1: Yeah. Right. Yeah, you go to one of the backers bars out there, you think you're in Buffalo.
2: Yeah, that's crazy.
0: Wow.
1: Yeah, it's serious.
0: Crazy. Yeah, and you know what I'm saying? But this is Bars and Bio, bro. This is your time to shine. You know what I'm saying? We got Jeremy Avalon doing his thing.
1: Oh, yeah.
0: Gonna throw some beats down. You know what I'm saying? Easy LP's in the building. We'll be talking about some other projects and things he's doing. You know what I'm saying? Make sure we get that heat in there. You know what I'm saying? Word up.
1: Oh, yeah.
0: Yeah. But this is Techniques, you know, Ramo Juanito. WREK. My man Falix is in the building for the funk, you know what I'm saying? Electric Boogaloo, like I said, on the way. But in the mean between, we'll let my man catch a few bars. This is Technique Show. MA, Bars and Bio. Let's go.
1: Let's get it. I like this beat, it's chill. Yo. Once again, my name is MA. I represent the east side of Buffalo, New York. Yeah. People without a pot to piss, be waiting to drop a disc. Coming to my table, we never gave them a spot to sit. Never purchased nothing major, some J's in a popping fit. Some paint on a rotted whip and a chain that he copped his chick. I don't blame him, cause whoever he hanging with not equipped. How you get direction from people you aimlessly rhyme with? We never fold under pressure, we best at applying it. We making no alliances in a lab like scientists. She gotta measure with the right proportions. Checking my flight propulsion, exposing like 9/11. I'm on my Michael Marsh. Most of my life was losses, approach me at night with caution. We never icy foster, man. They only wanna see my neck with a knife across it. It's what this life of caution. 700 beamer, need my whips like my FICO scores is. Cause they be poor and they can't afford it. But tell B Dot, we only focused on the Forbes list. Yeah. Let's get it, huh?
2: Yeah.
0: Jim, you got another for him? Huh. Bars and Bio, Technique Show, yo. MA.
2: That man sounds grown, yo.
1: Yeah. I like these beats. They're like, chill. Yeah. Way.

like Leonidas for real. Run your registration, but keep his license to kill. Don't get caught with that banana clip, now you fighting the pills. Prosecutor like Atlantic, where how you signing them deals? Judges be giving time like it's a social construct, and the lawyer

0: Self-elected steppers now. No investments, they just repping with a weapon now.
1: Woo! Right. Heat.
2: I appreciate it, man.
1: No doubt. Yeah, definitely. Definitely got some fire in there.
2: Yeah, man.
1: LP, I can see why you were like, okay, hey man, what's up? Let's have a
3: Easy
1: conversation.
3: Easy, LP knows how to spot talent.
1: You know what I'm saying? Yeah. How about it?
2: I've been looking
4: for talent for so long.
1: Yeah. Hey, grab it.
2: Oh yeah.
1: Do that.
4: I've been looking for talent for so long, but not like the right talent never pops up. And at that Jay Ski show that I went to about a year ago, I was having a meeting with him in the studio.
1: Right.
4: And he was on the stage. I didn't even know what he looked like. I was like, who is that?
1: Yeah, because you in the pocket, son.
4: Yeah. And
1: right.
4: For me, he's a mixture of what I love and today too.
1: Yes.
4: So
1: yes,
4: it's like he's walking the fine line of both sides.
1: Right.
4: So I'm really happy that I bumped into him and we have able to establish a friendship and a brotherly, he's like my little brother.
1: Word, you know what I'm saying?
4: And it's like that kind of bond is hard to come by.
1: Yeah.
4: Especially in the music business.
1: Yeah.
4: And with the younger generation, cause they seem to frown upon us cause we know too much, I guess, or something, right? But all we trying to do is try to get them right. And then, you know, a lot of people from my era, it seemed like they gave up. And they gave up because the younger generation is hard-headed, right? Mm-hmm. But, that doesn't mean stop. Yeah, I don't think I was ever hard-headed because anytime I got around the right person, I made sure I learned.
1: When you didn't know, we were told you don't know, shut up and listen.
4: Yeah, right.
1: A little something that's changed.
4: But I mean, that's the good thing about it is I was in rooms at a very early, at 15, 16.
1: Right.
4: I was in rooms with Slick Rick first album.
1: Right.
4: I was in there. When Public Enemy was making the second album,
1: my favorite all time. Nations?
4: No, it was the Fear of a Black Planet.
1: Oh, it's still dope.
4: And then Ice Cube was making his first album. Right. With Hank Shockley and them, I was walking in on those sessions. So
1: I got to get a taste of this is how you make records. Right.
4: Oh, this is beautiful. Right. Oh, that's the Jungle Brothers and this is Calliope Studio. And, you know, like I was always a student, even till today.
1: Word.
4: Like I learned all of the time from the strangest people too.
1: Word.
4: Yeah. But, you know, it's always room to learn.
1: Hit us with one of your most recent lessons. You know what I'm saying? Like
4: my recent lessons.
1: Yeah, you say. Speak on that. What would you say?
4: I think that one of my recent lessons is this: just because you got older doesn't mean that you're extinct. For a good minute, I used to think that you're too old for this, man. You're gonna have to do something else different. And I was like, you know, for a good minute, and you know, between that and you know, when you're in bad relationships, you know,
1: right,
4: and with people that just give that music up and go get a job, and I mean, and it's nothing wrong with going to get a job, right? But you know, if you get a job and you're not there, you're present, you know, but you're not there, then it just doesn't make any sense,
1: right?
4: You know what I'm saying? So.
1: Not when you got the talent you got, bro.
4: Huh?
1: That's what I said. Not when you got your talent.
4: You have to step away from your talent to understand.
1: I get it.
4: Where you're supposed to be.
1: Yeah.
4: The job market wasn't for me. I'll say that. I tried it and in my downtime after I had got out, like I was getting out of my divorce or whatever, breaking up with my baby moms or whatever, then I had to learn, let me go out here. Like I was, I came back to Atlanta. I'll say this. I came back to Atlanta in 2010.
1: Right.
4: No cars, broke, credit score of under 500.
1: Right.
4: And I had to figure out how to rebuild. So when I come across anybody to date, I'm like, yo, listen, I was broke, 2010. Broke. So right. I had to get it together. I got my credit together. It's like 820 right now. Like, so there's, when there's a will, there's a way, but you gotta keep fighting. That's, you know, in music and being an artist, a producer, to be able to keep up with the other producers. Like, I don't, one thing about producing, I will say this, I don't keep up with anybody. I'm in my own lane. I don't care what you're doing over there. I don't care what you're doing over there. You know, I might be a fan of you, but I have to stay in my lane. So I'm not going to be watching what you're doing and trying to figure out how to outdo you. You know what I'm saying? I think that we have a lot of producers out here, and, you know, it's not a good thing. Because, you know, they're not really producers, but, you know, they're doing what they do. It is, you know, beat makers, producers, whatever. It is what it is, man. I just like good music, and I want to be somebody that can contribute to the music game with more good music, because I still have some left in me.
1: Yeah. Yeah, and all that stuff you put on the side that you're sitting on, that we, you know what I'm saying?
4: Oh, yeah, I got some stuff. You got some stuff. Like, yeah, we got some stuff.
1: And you brought some more joints with you tonight, you know what I'm saying, because you're working with multiple artists.
4: Right,
1: quite a few dope things, you know what I'm saying, I heard in the ride. So what'd you bring for us tonight, man?
4: This one, I think, is Days of the Wolves.
1: Right, right.
4: And tell us about it. John Jiggs.
1: Some more Jiggs.
4: John Jiggs, M.A. is on it.
1: Piece of John Jiggs. Okay, dope. Oh, we got on it. And, this does sound like some world premiere stuff.
4: Yeah. It's right.
1: Yeah.
4: EZLP, and I'm co-produced by The Usual Suspects.
1: Oh, man.
4: And yeah, like, you know, like, yeah, I do collaborations too, man. I don't bite the hand that feeds. I think that everybody can, you know, we can do a record together and make something great.
1: So whose project is this going to be on?
2: Mine.
1: Ah, there you go.
2: I'm stealing this one.
4: Yeah, he's right. Taking that. But yeah. He knows what he got to do.
1: Right.
4: And we're cooking this weekend, and, you know, if everything works itself out, we'll have an EP out at the top of this month coming up. If everything works itself out.
1: Okay. Word. And in the building too, before we get to it and head our way to the Boogaloo too, Jeremy Avalon's in the building, who's producer and musician in his own right.
4: Right.
1: You know what I'm saying? So we want to holler at you quick, Jeremy. You know what I'm saying?
3: Yo.
1: Yeah. You know what I'm saying? Need to know where people can find you and find your wares. You know what I'm saying?
3: What's up, y'all? This is Jeremy Avalon.
1: Word.
3: You can find me at Jeremy Avalon on everything.
1: Right.
3: I'm out here doing my thing.
1: They can catch you at the Q.
3: You catch me at MJQ. If you're on the Soul Train Cruise,
1: right?
3: I'll be on the Soul Train Cruise.
1: Oh, yeah, we're
4: again. Are you DJing there too, huh?
3: Yeah.
4: Somebody else just said they was gonna be on that.
1: Yeah.
4: That's gonna be a pretty heavy cruise.
3: It was dope, man. I did. It was like, imagine my Wednesday, right? But then waking up every day with all those people. You know what I'm saying? Like, I'm
1: bananas.
3: I'm eating lunch with Jeffrey Osborne, and like Jimmy Jam is like, yo, I like your video. That was crazy, man. Like,
1: right.
3: Yeah, it was amazing. But yeah. So that's where I'm at. I got a little something brewing at Atlantucky coming in October.
1: Shout out to Scales and the crew.
3: Yeah, shout out to my cousin Scales, all them. And it's going to be more in this kind of vibe. So,
1: okay.
3: You know, I grew up in college radio, man. And,
1: yes, sir.
3: You know, a lot of joints I played tonight is just stuff that I used to listen to, you know, in college or in high school when I was taped. Stretching Bobbito, you guys, you know, you know what I'm saying?
1: I still remember meeting you at Fat Beats.
3: Fat Beats, I was I'm in my 40s now, but I was
1: trying to think if you were with Jax or Greg or who you were with.
3: 19, back then, yeah.
1: Yeah.
3: So yeah, I just, you know, all those joints that I loved back then, the Dilators, the Loop Packs.
1: Yes.
3: You know, I'm just trying to impress my 19-year-old self. My 18-year-old self.
1: I heard plenty of vinyl translated in there.
3: Yeah, man. Yeah. So yeah, there's a lot of, I had to do a lot of rips.
1: Yeah.
3: For some of these joints.
1: Appreciate that very much. Yeah.
3: Always, man. Anytime.
1: Yeah. And you know what I'm saying? You got any new music coming out? Or like, what you doing, man?
3: Yeah, man.
1: Because I know I always see you online, you know what I'm saying, hitting the bass and the keys.
3: I got
1: a
3: lot of drops coming in this next month, man. You know, I do a lot of dance music, but I do a lot of boom bap, lo-fi kind of vibes, you know. So I'm kind of like, you know, play guitar on it. I'm trying to prince it and like do original music and like, you know, throw vocals for the DJs, you know, so sell it on Bandcamp or whatever. But
1: dope.
3: But yeah, man, I've been a lot of like two projects coming out real soon, man.
1: Tell them how to find you on Bandcamp.
3: Yeah,
1: and
3: you can find me at Bandcamp at Jeremy Avalon. If you just find me at Jeremy Avalon, all my links are there.
1: Okay.
3: My SoundCloud, my Bandcamp,
1: dope.
3: All my Spotify, all my music. You can watch me on YouTube. I have one from the Soul Train cruise that I did in a fur coat on the on the back pool deck. It was a vibe, you know.
1: Cool. So,
3: yeah, I did Rock the Bells two years ago. That was dope, man. But I'm getting in the cruise thing. I think it's my calling.
1: Yeah, about it. Yeah. Oh, wow. Good time for that. And again, like, you know what I'm saying, just so they know, when can they catch you at MJQ?
3: Oh yeah, so I do a funk and boogie party called High Key Disco. I've been doing it for about 6-7 years at MJQ.
1: Right.
3: Every week. Really, it's a tribute to all of my family and in New York City that got to party at, you know, at the Danceteria and at the you know, at the Latin Quarters and at the, you know, Studio 54 and Paradise Garage, you know, all that early 80s funk Kashif. Real Kashif. You know what I'm saying, kind of vibe
1: at the top. I like that. Right.
3: Yeah,
1: exactly.
3: Kashif.
1: No, I appreciate it because I never see you like do the, like a lot of cats do that and they lean on the same set all the time. You always mix it up, so I appreciate
3: you know
1: it.
3: The beautiful thing, there's always new old music to find.
1: Yeah, especially with the stems and stuff, it's
3: especially
1: crazy. Yeah,
3: but there's so much as big as music was in the 80s, there's so much that didn't pop, you know, that's jewels.
1: Didn't have
3: that's
1: it.
3: Just
1: right.
3: There to find, man.
1: Which is why we listen to the Great Electric Boogaloo next.
3: Exactly.
1: He's got it. That's right. Cool. Well, as I said, the Boogaloo's on the way for your funk and your breaks. We got Easy LP in the building, Jeremy Avalon, of course, MCMA. You know what I'm saying? Yes, sir. So we're gonna again, tell them the name of the cut.
4: This cut is gonna be called Days of the Wolves.
1: And they can catch it on the future album
4: for
1: my man.
4: Yes, absolutely.
1: Word.
4: MA.
1: Yes.
4: The Golden Child.
1: You got any shouts? You know what I'm saying? Charlotte, Buffalo, and all that?
2: Man, shout out to my guys, Mile High, back home. Shout out to Buffalo and Charlotte, actually, man. So.
1: Right.
2: Yeah, shout out to everybody. And you can find me on Instagram, NA_MileHigh.
1: Okay.
2: Doing a lot of
5: one more time.
4: Run them numbers up. Say it again.
2: NA_MileHigh.
5: Okay.
2: So you guys can find me on there.
5: And that's Mile High,
2: MileHigh. Yes, sir.
4: There you go.
1: Right.
4: There you go.
1: Right.
4: Get the followers.
1: How can they find Easy LP?
4: Easy ELP.
2: Go to the studio.
4: They won't make it to my studio.
1: Right.
4: But Easy LP at Instagram. You'll catch me, Twitter, and everything else, threads, all of that. We can run it.
5: That's Easy ELPE.
4: Yeah, easy, like E to the Z.
1: My man is a monster.
4: ELPEE.
1: Yes.
5: If you didn't know.
4: Yes. Yeah.
5: Do the knowledge.
1: Right.
4: That's right.
1: And you got the Ice Diamond Diamonds too.
4: Oh yeah, man.
1: Yeah, you're rocking it tonight.
4: Just a little something.
1: Right. All right. Well, without further ado, you know what I'm saying? Got a new one for you. Wrecking Crew always bringing it to you. My man MA in the building. Ramo Juanito, always check out Technique Show replays at wrk.org/techniques for the last 2 weeks. And YouTube, as long as it's still up. You know what I'm saying? Unless we violated too many copyright, whatever. This is non-commercial. This is educational. I don't know why they mess with us, but they do, like everybody else. But that's how you find it. You know what I'm saying? And you can always DM us, you know what I'm saying, to reach out if you're an artist, a musician, a DJ. You know what I'm saying? We do our best to link. All right? That's peace until next week. Keep it locked here until time for that Boogaloo to rock. It's the best 4 hours in Atlanta radio right here every Thursday, 8 to midnight. For the whole crew, your man Ran. Let's peace until next week. Thank you, Jeremy. Thank you, Easy. Thank you, man. Word up.
2: Appreciate you, man. Thank you.

0: WREK Atlanta, 91.1 FM. It's Thursday, 11 p.m. Means it's time to get funky, y'all. Special thanks to the Techniques crew. They do it Thursday, every Thursday, 9 to 11. And we take you right on into the weekend, drop you off on Friday morning. And this is how we do it. 404-894-2468 is the number to call if you got any requests, or hit us up on X. We're at WREK Boogaloo. Just going to start you off with a little Eddie Hazel. This one's called California Dreamin' right here, 91.1 FM. WREK Atlanta.
1: It's a jam. Jam, we know it's ready.

WREK Atlanta. This is the Electric Boogaloo. A little group of Phantasma here in the background as we take you through the about the midway point. And tell you what we heard in that set. We've got it on our X feed. It's at WREK Boogaloo. We also have a Spotify playlist. E-Boogaloo on WREK, today's date, is how you'll find it. Not everything is out there because not everything can be streamed these days. You got to go with the genuine article sometimes. That's why we play a lot of flat LPs. Anyway, top of the hour, we started off with a little Eddie Hazel, California Dreamin'. Eddie Harris followed that up with I Need Some Money. Then we heard from Dr. Lonnie Smith with For the Love of It. Brick followed that up with Brick City. Then we heard from Leroy Hudson, his version of The Ghetto, 1974. Then Hot Chocolate told us to call the police. O.V. Wright gave us You Must Believe in Yourself. And that last one was, of course, The Barquets, Love Pollution. We do it Thursdays, 11 p.m. to midnight. Your calls can also be part of the show, 404-894-2468. We'll take your request. Probably won't put you on air. Well, we don't like to do that. I don't like to talk a whole lot. So that's why we're going to jump back into the funk. We do have one request on tap, though. Faithful listener wanted to hear some Steely Dan, so we'll get that in there. But coming up in the short term, we got some Heat Wave. We'll let Grupo Phantasma play out a little bit. But this is the Electric Boogaloo. We do it each and every Thursday, 11 p.m. to midnight, right here on 91.1 FM. 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

WREK Atlanta. This is the Electric Boogaloo. I'm going to try and finish out the playlist. In this set, we heard from Heatwave, Ain't No Half Steppin', Grover Washington Jr., Tell Me About It Now. And that last one was from Steely Dan, Black Cow. This is the Isley Brothers with The Heat Is On, Part 1 and 2. We got some Herbie Hancock by request taking us out of here, but this has been the Electric Boogaloo. Take you till midnight, maybe a little more. Atmospherics will back us up. But we do it Thursdays, 11 p.m. Until that time, right here on 91.1 FM, WREK Atlanta, the Electric Boogaloo.

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And yeah, this is DJ Pluto filling in for Marty McFly. This is such a cherished, like, segment of time for me because I used to do atmospherics from midnight to 1 a.m. When I was just starting out operating, and I'm so glad to do it again. First song that I'm going to play is by Ethel Kane. It's called Amber Waves, and it's off of the album Perverts. I love this song. I love this album. It's so innovative and kind of is like reminiscent of the stuff that I used to play back in my atmospheric shift. And yeah, I'm so glad that I can circle back to this segment.

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All right, by Robert Rich. That was off of the album The Biode, which is one of my favorite atmospherics albums. It was called, let's see, Particles. It does say on the like playlist that it's Articles, but the song's name is actually Particles. Yeah, love Robert Rich. He's like top of his game in atmospherics. Up next is kind of a niche album. I love this album though. It's by Tapes and Topographies, off of the album Monomials. It is a song called Bathed in Color and Light. 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

All right, by logical drift, that was The Rising. I love logical drift. Yeah. I'm just so pumped to be here and share and kind of like put my own little, like, I get to play the atmospherics that I've always loved and that I used to play a bunch on shift. And I'm like, it's so nice. But yeah, I need to read a PSA, so let's do that. This is actually something personal to me as well. So yeah, the following is a public service announcement brought to you by the staff of WRK Atlanta. September is National Suicide Prevention Month, a time to remember the lives of lost to suicide, acknowledge the millions more who have experienced suicidal thoughts, and many individuals, families, and communities that have been impacted by suicide. 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All right. After this, we're going to have two songs that I really, really love. One of which is going to be on CD, and another one that the CD is no longer available, so I'm going to play from the vault again. The first song that I'm going to play is called Falling Apart by the artist Introversion, from the album Forgive Me, Mother, For I Have Sinned.

All right. That song was called Night Pond by I, like the letter I, underscore Bags. I love her stuff. I bought her entire collection on Bandcamp, and I listened to it on the MARTA when I was having a really, really tough time. And I think this song is off of the album Green, but I'm not sure. I just love her songs so much. I think they're just so beautiful and resonant and also engaging, but still very calming. I know that it's almost the turn of the hour, but I did start rather late. Or so. So I have one more song left by a person that I used to play as well. I used to play iBags like literally every single shift that I could back when they were CDs. But this was also one that I played relatively often. Tanya. You'll see the spelling on the playlist, but it's the album Natural Serenity, and this particular track is called Eternal Light. It's so beautiful. So, yeah, this is my signing off. 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

0: Wow, Duval, I got your message. I know you're enjoying. Anyway, it's good. You enjoy with your friend and ABA, your girlfriend. Everybody is here. I'm Nata Haruna. This is Emerson speaking to you right now. Amnata is around. She's around. Haruna is around listening to you towards the message you sent. And ABA, everybody happy about you. I know you're enjoying, really. What's around you today? I'm around the party. I will visit you very soon, okay? Mr. Duval, this is Emerson. Amnata, do you want to say something to Mr. Duval?
1: Hello, Duval, this is Amnata. Hi, how are you doing? I hope you are doing fine. Come on, Haruna wants to speak to you.
2: Yeah, Duval. This is Haruna speaking. I lead the 12 pusher. Watch out. But, you know, we are going through some difficulties, but very soon it shall be over. Hi. Say hi to EBM and all of your family, close friend, and the one that is celebrating his birthday. Hi. Good night.
0: Emerson again online. Emerson again online, Mr. Emerson. Duval, I love to speak to you. I love to speak to you in private. After the party, make sure we chat, okay? That's good. Make sure we chat. I need to chat with you after the party, after everything. Thank you very much. I extend my greetings to your celebrant. I wish him many, many, many, many years to come. Thousands of years to come. Yes, I believe so. Say hi to him, even though I don't know him, but just say hi. I'm so grateful. I wish I could be at the party. Let him see what I must do, or what I'm going to do to him, really. But all the same, I'm just far away from him. I'm staying cool. Thanks.

From the album Hull and Duggan, that was La Blasey Dress by Animal Collective.

Thank you.

From the album Papa Joe, you just heard Paul Lovins, Paul Hubweber, and John Edwards performing the track Sprout Hole Blues.

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3: That was the band named Arm Clock and a song having the same names with the band and message to the age of 20. It's now time for our Doctor at Home segment.
4: Hi, Doctor.
5: Good day. How are you today?
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5: Good.
4: Can you give me an overview of the typical symptoms of kidney stones?
5: Yeah. Personally suffered from them myself, so I can tell you very, very painful.
6: How long will you stay to satisfy your needs?
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8: It's very nice to see. I always come here to see because I like to watch the people dancing. I like to see, but I cannot dance.

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0: Hello.
3: Hello. Nice to meet you, Nam. I'm Na.
2: Are you new around here? I'm sure you'll like this neighborhood.
3: I hope so. How long have you lived here?
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3: You must know the area very well.
2: I do.
3: Is there a restaurant close by?
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That was Jeu de Part 1, written by Todd Macover for orchestra and hyperpiano from the album But Not Simpler.

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You just heard Vladimir Horowitz performing Claude Debussy's Serenade for the Doll off the album Horowitz at Carnegie Hall, May 9th, 1965.

That was the Winnipeg Symphony Orchestra, conducted by Andre Boryeko, performing This Isn't Silence, composed by Brian Current and contained on the album This Isn't Silence.

That was Beethoven's 7 variations on the theme Be Manern, Welk Leben Fühlen, off the CD The Complete Music for Cello and Piano.

That was the Chicago Symphony Chorus, directed by Margaret Hillis, and the Chicago Symphony Orchestra, directed by James Lavin, performing Johann Brahms from a German requiem, Ihr habt nun Terror Kitt.

That was Adagio for Strings, Opus Number 11, performed by the Boston Symphony Orchestra, composed by Samuel Barber, from the album Serenade, Introduction and Allegro, Adagio.

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From the album Forte Piano Music from the Netherlands, you just heard Arthur Schoendeweerd performing Rondo Polonaise pour le Pianoforte in D major, composed by Johann Wilhelm Wilms.

0: that was Chanson Louise VIII and Pavonier, composed by Fritz Kreisler and performed by Enrique Zernig from the album Fritz Kreisler Favorites and Other Treasures for the Violin.
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0: from the album Tongue Rust and Lead Moth. You just heard Coil, performed by Steve Bajowski and Ravi Padmanabha.
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We did all that birds and chance, y'all.

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1: Hey, all of you dudes and babes out there. 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Our jam is anything from new wave and synth pop to ear-crushing heavy metal. And remember, when you listen to our totally radical music, to crank it up loud and party on.

bird flew right through. Then the bus curved. Or the time I dropped something and shook so I moved up the hill and breath threw me on the rolling engine. Show me the minister in Iowa, but it was nothing outside. That sound won't show me nothing till the voice throw image. Lady flew through winter in the movement of the staircase. Inch whisper, but it wouldn't do what you won't do. Oh, would you? Oh, I would and will do much. Break windows, warm my hand, reach like if my wedding band, hold my hand like your hand, which is the right song, the real, giving me something I can feel. Singing flowers for another green, cause in the space between plane and surface when the light on, walk the staircase, but the phone got shook. We touch nights each like if the light's on, circle thick in any other chord, but the one right in my ear, Laura, my city. Rain turns snow blue-gray and it reflects the carpet as the grass shines under. Nothing without the sound won't show me things. I need to hear you talking, but I just see the flatness of these little hills. They roll, but no trill, no Jimmy lines, so I write Bill. I should have called. I build the institutions, but for someone else's spacing. Theory and Song of Iowa. Gonna write me a poem about daybreak in Havana. Was it winter in the blue shook hills? For Monk and Irene's accidental trinkle, Alabama. Alabama is a word from Carolina, and the red about red sound out from lines that all be sliding from Texas. For writing poems in Alabama, way up here in Iowa, like a voice from High Point, and how that Hamlet moved me, the way the grammar of the outside smile and fall, the way her hands don't move, the door won't turn, the cannery fold, the window explode, the floor collapse like a triangle, and the way they calls us bitches, the steel curve in my throat till you can hear me say, I don't know if I can do this. I'm trying to get to the essential. I don't think I can move that quick. I don't know if I can touch her there. I don't know if I. The globe is a telegraph of shirtwaists, fires, blew up cities. Lucky if that concrete, if the floor open, if it lock, the long migration of the new world moved that other speech. I don't think I can. I think she came from that other Carolina, in the open, that other meeting, singing school time, off time, daybreak on that other one, cool one, for that other sphere, that other phone, from that other cloister, by that other cluster, discomposed up in that other office.

0: He keeps singing Den of Robins. He keep rubbing on her knee. He keep coming back on whistle. Up the hill with you and me. Next year I'll play Violet. Play it 34 times next year. Cut Black Knight is Falling on Delmark. Play violin like call sound, dial tones, the flat sound of the other one at three. The secret, the door closed on extreme strong bottleneck whine. It's always 3 o'clock in the morning. Oh, how I hate to be alone. Next year I'll play that she have sent for me. Grammar and rhythm are inside rule to hear. We make them over all the way to sing. What you found on telegraph carved into a rock, we found in a period. They'll sing for me, they'll come back for me, they'll sing for me. Two bloom in linen pins, two trio for three. Drug the logical shit, two small song dynamite. In bird flu, in deeper range, in very large arrears, in cereal, in a flock of flocks. Victory oogie oogie, fresh plastic box and hoop to get my sound together like you just can't. Primary swatch and walk away with rumble, what I heard. Move, boy. Work, and some of them said what the direction was and make it come out that fruit burst in the flats, yellow and red. But we knew the one between figure and ground is later.
1: You just heard Number 11 by Fred Moten and Brandon Lopez off their album Revision.

0: I had this illness that really made me powerless over alcohol and that insisted that I got drunk. And so I got drunk. It doesn't have anything to do with trying to control it. 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I can't say to anyone, no, no, no, don't drink. But I can say that when you decide you don't want to drink, come to AA. The door to AA is always open.
1: Visit AA.org for more information and download the Meeting Guide app to find a meeting near you.

That was Act of Love 109 from the album Acts of Love by Bora Bergman, Lal Coxhill, and Paul Hessian.

That was Dexterity by Charlie Parker. Up next, we have I'll See You by Benjamin Lapidus and Carrie B3 from Osochi Blues. And after that, we'll have Freedom by the PD9 Township Jazz Project from Live at the Scarab Club. But first, you are listening to WREK Atlanta.

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You just listened to Fast Time Blues by Lisa Hilton and her album Paradise Cove. Before that was Sneaking Suspicion by Vincole Bornet Raymond from the album The Herald Trio. Up next is The Brooklyn Suite Part 1 by Gabriel Allegra Afro-Peruvian Sextet from the album Diablo in Brooklyn.

0: That was Hittin' the Jug by Eric Alexander from his album Chicago to New York. You're tuned into Rec Radio. 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
1: 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Our number is 404-894-2468. Again, we have tickets to see Paloma Morphy and Pia Valencia at Masquerade on Monday, September 28th at 7 p.m. There is no age limit. Our number is 404-894-2468.
0: Up next is Dark Dancing by Fievel Is Glock from the album Wrong Awakeness.

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Turn it up.

0: That was Scooch by Russell Haight from the album Go Forth. You earlier heard Scooch or Blah Blah Blah by Gary Husband and Alex Malachek from the album Now. Up next, we will have Harold by Jared Hall from the album Influences.
1: The following is a public service announcement brought to you by the staff of Rec Atlanta. Are you a student at Georgia Tech or another Georgia college? Did you know that you can register to vote in Georgia? Nearly 50 million Gen Zers are eligible to vote in 2026, midterm elections this fall. That's quite a bit of influence. Gen Z can make their voices heard only if they vote. Students who choose to remain registered in their hometown or home state can request an absentee ballot and vote by mail. Students who want to vote where they attend school must register with that address, but please also check if changing your official address will impact any scholarships or financial aid. Georgia requires a valid form of identification to vote, whether in person or by mail. Acceptable forms include a Georgia driver's license, standard government photo IDs, or a valid student photo ID issued by a public Georgia college or university. If you are already registered to vote, you can check your voting status to ensure you are still registered. Your vote is your voice.

0: That was Precious Lord by James Brandon Lewis, Red Lily Quintet, from the album For Mahalia with Love, These Are Soulful Days. After that was Samba de Orfeo by the Paul Smith Trio in the album Heavy Jazz Volume 2.
1: Nice.

You've just heard Peter Tosh from the Legacy Edition of his album Equal Rights with Dubpressor Man, dub version.

Good day, everyone, and welcome aboard Island Flyover. On today's flight, we will be taking you over our exclusive archipelago, full of beautiful views, scenic excursions, and so much more. During this flight, we will be playing the purest relaxing dance music through the sounds of atmospheric R&B, international pop, and lo-fi beats. Our airline flies every Saturday from 6 to 7 p.m., and on behalf of our captain and our crew, we thank you for flying with us on Island Flyover.

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Friday Night Fish Fry brings you the best selection of blues from 6 to 8. 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

You just heard Babies Are Alive by Pip Blom, and before that you heard Te Amo by Atlas Sound. Up next is Slowly Reactions by Goat Girl, but before that, we have our community bulletin. Today is Friday, September 18th, and right now we got some happenings on campus. Let's see here. We got Fossil Friday in L1125 Ford ESNT from 3 to 5 today. You can join the Spatial Ecology and Paleontology Lab for Fossil Fridays. You can become a fossil hunter this Friday, I guess. We also have a bridge tutorial. You can learn to play bridge in Van Leer C457 from 6 to 9 p.m. if you would like to get closer with your old man. Let's see what else we got. We got the CCF Fresh Party, Spicy Mini Golf and Raising Cane's at 7 to 9 p.m. at the Campus Christian Fellowship. Those are just three events we got today. And once again, we're going on with Slowly Reactions by Goat Girl.

That was Break You by Grocery Bag. Before that was Headlines by Drowning Effect. And before that was Filter off of the album Nelson Psych Out, original Italian library music from the vaults of Nelson Records. You're tuned into WREK Atlanta. 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Next up, we got a little contest for the listeners. We have tickets to see Paloma Morphy and Pia Valencia at the Masquerade on Monday, September 28th at 7 p.m. There's no age limit, and our number is 404-894-2468. That is 404-894-2468. We have tickets to see Paloma Morphy and Pia Valencia at Masquerade on Monday, September 28th at 7 p.m. No age limit, and our number, again, is 404-894-2468. Up next, we have Pierced by the Ice by Jorge Elbrecht.

Why's it gotta be so hard? 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

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Up next is Breathe by Tonstartsbandt, however you say that. And before that, we had Mistress by Acid Dad and Ask Me Again by Tall Tall Trees.

0: You are listening to WREK Atlanta, and this is Lost in the Stacks, the Research Library Rock and Roll Radio Show. We're coming in hot. I'm Charlie Bennett in the studio with Alex McGee, Marley Givens, Fred Rasko, and a guest to be named later. Each week on Lost in the Stacks, we pick a theme and then use it to create a mix of music and library talk. Whichever you're here for, we hope you dig it.
1: And our show today is called Between Librarianship and IT. It's another episode in our occasional series featuring new librarians and archivists at the Georgia Tech Library. We call it Introduce Yourself.
0: Right on.
2: That was nice.
3: Very quick. We usually give new faculty about a year before we drag them onto the show. The Georgia Tech Library was fortunate to hire several new folks in 2025. We met repository librarian Vanessa Evers and the research and instruction librarian Ryan Gaylor earlier this year, and today we'll meet the library systems technologist.
1: Our guest described his position at the library as, quote, in the center of the Venn diagram between librarianship and information technology, unquote. And that's where we got today's title.
4: And our songs today are about moving forward, making positive connections, and being in the middle of everything. When you're between librarianship and IT, it's part of the job to straddle the line between the two. So let's start with Straddle the Line.
0: It's by, on the nose, Fred.
4: By Chandelier from right here in Atlanta.
0: Oh, that's not on the nose at all.
4: Right here on Lost in the Stacks.

0: That was Straddle the Line by Chandelier. This is Lost in the Stacks, and our show today is called Between Librarianship and IT.
1: It's an introduce yourself show.
2: Right on.
1: Okay.
0: Yeah. And our guest is Thomas Waters, the library systems technologist at the Georgia Tech Library. Thomas serves as the admin for the ILS/LSP, which is the system that manages all of the library's core functions like circulation, acquisitions, cataloging, e-resource management. Hey, Thomas, welcome to the show.
3: Well, thank you for having me.
4: We're already into acronyms.
0: Oh, yeah.
4: ILS, yeah. LSP.
1: Mm-hmm. Okay, Fred brings up a good point. Let's go ahead and start with the acronyms. Thomas, you want to set us up with what ILS/LSP is?
3: Well, an ILS stands for Integrated Library System. It's kind of a dated term at this point. That tends to be the acronym that was used for the older softwares that were downloaded onto a single workstation. These days, the acronym is an LSP, which is a library services or library systems platform. And these tend to be cloud-based systems. And as Marley said, they manage all of the library's core functions. And so even though I'm not doing e-resource management or circulation for my day-to-day functions, my day-to-day functions are administering this system that helps all of the other people on those teams fulfill their duties.
1: So this is that between librarianship and IT.
3: It is.
1: So do you have to fix... I don't even know what they are anymore. Bugs, viruses. Are you doing that kind of tech support on software?
3: I do a little bit of troubleshooting, but the vendor tends to take care of any kind of bug fixes, and they release those in their monthly enhancements.
1: Okay, cool. Let's go back to the beginning of your librarian career, though. We always like to ask, how did you get to librarianship? So, what brought you into the fold?
3: Well, I didn't initially intend to be a librarian. My original plan was to be a history professor.
1: This is a tale as old as time.
3: and at some point in my history master's degree, I was already working in a medical library in order to pay the history tuition. And at some point during the course of my history program, I decided I didn't really want to continue on and get a PhD in history. It was going to cost too much time cost too much money and time. And so at that point, I'd been working in a library for a couple of years. I thought I was pretty good at it. I enjoyed it. And so I decided to pursue that route instead. My advisor in the history program actually helped me secure an internship in the university's Special Collections and Archives Department once I told him what my plans were.
1: What got you into the library as a job to pay for school?
3: Well, I had already been doing research as an undergrad and a grad student, and so I thought that there was a close connection between research and working in a library. My job at the medical library did not initially involve helping people with research, but it did evolve into that over time.
1: What pulled you in to be a librarian? Because I think everyone here can understand maybe not wanting to get a PhD or not wanting to go through the dissertation. But what was it about librarianship that pulled you?
3: Well, I think during my time at the medical library, it was working with people. And so even though my current job here at Tech is systems-based, I just enjoyed helping people who came into the library, whether that was finding an article, checking out a book, over time, helping them with some more involved literature searches, and being able to see how my assistance to them helped them fulfill their duties, whether that was as a doctor, a faculty member, a med student, so on and so forth.
1: You started on a desk. You didn't start like working the ILS LSP at all.
3: Correct.
1: Yeah. What took you towards? I'm sorry, did someone have a question? I think I saw out of my periphery. Today has been strange. There's been a lot of little things happening.
4: Things that you're seeing in your peripheral vision?
1: Yeah.
4: This is maybe a conversation you need to have with someone else?
1: my ISP? No, my PC? PCP? Okay, sorry, Thomas. I've lost my train of thought. I would like someone else to ask a question, please.
2: What got you to Georgia Tech?
1: There we go. Thank you.
3: Well, I started my MLIS while I was still working at the medical library, but the medical library job was only a part-time job. And so once I finished my history master's, I had to find a full-time job. And so I applied for a job in government documents at another university, and that was not people-focused. That was, it was in technical services. And so my job primarily involved cataloging and collection development. And over the course of that position, given my work with technical services and systems folks, I was allowed to start attending the migration meetings from one system to another around 2016. And so I developed my interest in systems as a result of the participation in a major systems migration around 2016.
4: I want to ask one question about your journey from being a history, being on a history academic path to a librarianship academic path. You mentioned that your advisor was supportive. Once you told your advisor this plan, mm-hmm. they were very supportive. And I just wonder if your advisor saw something that, you know, that's like, oh yeah, this you know, kind of work in a library would suit Thomas pretty well. Or
3: I think you'd have to ask him.
4: Okay.
1: he kept his own counsel.
4: A future show. Okay.
2: I will just say, as also a history graduate who ended up being in libraries, I know mine was obviously always reminding me that you had better odds of winning the lottery than getting a faculty position job as a history mm-hmm. professor. So I wonder if that was also why they were like, I love this for you.
1: We hit the end of the segment time, but we're going to bump it just a little bit so we can get to the end of your story, Thomas. So you did, you were at the medical library, then you went into a government documents position.
3: Yep.
1: And what was then sort of, what were the stepping stones to get you to tech?
3: Well, I finished my MLIS while I was working in government documents. And so since that was a staff position, the next step was to get a faculty position. And so I moved on from the government documents position into a technical services position at a small liberal arts college. And then worked there for almost 7 years and felt like I had pretty much hit the peak of what I was going to be able to accomplish in that particular position. And so the job at Tech opened up, and I applied for it at the end of 2024 and wound up being hired and started in the spring of 2025.
1: Nice. We will talk more about the job in the next segment. This is Lost in the Stacks. We'll be back with more from Thomas Waters, library systems technologist, after a music set.
0: File this set under TG148.M48.

0: On My Own, I Built a Bridge by Rab Noakes. And before that, Back Between Places by East Village. Those are songs about initiating positive personal connections.
1: This is Lost in the Stacks, and today's show is called Between Librarianship and IT.

0: Our guest is Thomas Waters, the library systems technologist at the Georgia Tech Library. So you got to Tech, and it was sort of the process of going from customer service librarianship, like direct help, to supporting systems. What is your job now? I mean, besides the keeping the computer running.
1: Well, I keep the system running. I told you that I don't fix the bugs myself,
0: right.
1: But that's assuming that the bug is on the vendor's side. Sometimes there's a misconfiguration, and so if a ticket gets submitted to me, I get to troubleshoot, do the initial troubleshooting, and figure out, is this something that's misconfigured? Is it something we can fix in-house, or do I have to submit a ticket to the vendor? I also do lots of project management and participation in projects that involve our systems in some way. And sometimes that's integrating new functionality that's been released by the vendor. Sometimes it involves implementing integrations that are going to make two or more systems talk to one another.
0: Have you been, tech-minded this whole time? I mean, is this a surprise that this is what your job is now?
1: Oh, I think I've been tech-minded my whole life.
0: Okay.
1: I was the one who would mess around with the family computer as a kid and break everything and have to figure out how to get it working again.
0: So this is two things that you liked or were good at kind of meeting.
1: I think so, yeah.
0: Okay. And do you get the same kind of satisfaction out of it that you did out of helping people at like the medical library?
1: I do, because I'm still helping people. And so even though the people that I'm assisting tend to be other people in the library, what I'm doing is helping them assist our students and faculty more directly. And so if the students and faculty are having an easier time interacting with the library, some of that might be as a result of the improvements I'm making to the system.
0: Are you having to deal with like a problem every day, every hour, every week? Like, are you putting out fires constantly, or
1: it's a good mix of things?
0: Okay.
1: And so some of them are little tiny problems that are just a 10-minute fix, and then some of them are much larger projects that develop over the course of several weeks or months.
0: What's the last problem that happened that you feel like you could explain to us in terms that everyone could understand?
1: Well, I was involved in the project. I wasn't project manager, but I was involved in the project for integrating our laptop lockers, the laptop kiosks, with the library system. And that's another one of those things that we implemented, and then after it went live, there have been some hiccups along the way that have required some little tweaks from my side, and then I can bring in other people on the library IT team if I don't have the direct expertise, and they can work with me to figure out what needs to happen. But I was involved in that project to implement the two systems, and we've had some issues with things being not checked in the way they were supposed to be. There's been some issues with certain users not being recognized when they go up to tap their buzz card, and a couple of other issues involving things that are being checked out when they shouldn't be, and vice versa.
0: Okay, what does that mean? Checked out when they shouldn't be?
1: If a user has a block on their account due to not paying fines, the kiosk might not handle that the way that we expect it to.
0: Okay, I had this sudden fear of like AI agents checking things out to people.
2: And now students are listening to this, like taking notes, like okay, laptop kiosk
0: right.
2: Doesn't know I have a fine.
0: Can work it sometimes.
1: Well, I wasn't the one who asked the question.
0: So are you a translator? I mean, do you speak IT and speak librarianship, and that's why you're in between? Like how are you in between librarianship and IT in this role?
1: Well, according to the org chart on the staff directory on the library website, I'm considered a member of library IT, but I don't report through the same channels that other members of library IT report through. And so I think this gets to the Venn diagram. I'm a librarian, but I'm also library IT.
0: Is that destabilizing at all? like if I was told that I was part of a department or treated like I was part of a department, but then also I didn't report the way everybody else did, I think I would get itchy. I don't know. Do you feel comfortable in that?
1: It doesn't bother me.
0: There you go.
3: I do want to get back to your translating thing, though, because I actually think that a lot of our library IT employees don't really get libraries. Like, they understand the systems, they understand, you know, coding and hosting things on servers and things like that, but like the mission of the library itself and what it's like to be on the front lines, I think that you do bring that sort of understanding to the role that someone who just has a strict IT background doesn't really have.
1: Well, I'm also on the library IT leaders team, and so we have a meeting biweekly, and our head of technical services and our web and discovery management librarian are also a member of that team. And so among that team, the other IT leaders do understand libraries, and I think it helps that there are other librarians on that leaders team.
4: 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We'll hear more from Thomas Waters, Library Systems Technologist at Georgia Tech Library, on the left side of the hour.
5: All right, this is Mike Diarlo, the architect. My job is APIs, AIPs, and IPAs. 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
0: Today's show is called Between Librarianship and IT, and we are introducing our colleague Thomas Waters, the Library Systems Technologist at the Georgia Tech Library. This is a position that is sometimes called, I guess mostly called, Systems Librarian. And so I looked for some writing online from a Systems Librarian, and I found this essay. It's vintage. See if you can guess in which year it was written. This short essay defines system librarianship. I consider myself to be a librarian first and a computer user second. My professional goal is to discover new ways to use computers to improve library and knowledge services. Therein lies the essence of systems librarianship. Systems librarianship is the art and science of combining the principles of librarianship with the abilities of computing technology. Traditionally, librarianship has been aligned with the collecting, organizing, archiving, disseminating, and sometimes evaluation of data and information. Libraries are not about books. They are about information and knowledge. In the past, librarianship has been associated with books only because books were the primary manifestations of information. In today's world, information manifests itself in many more mediums. Most notable is the electronic medium. If libraries are to continue with their self-imposed mission, then there will be a continuing need for systems librarians. Systems librarianship is like a midwife for the profession, enabling our clientele to give birth to new ideas through the use of collected, organized, archived, disseminated, and evaluated electronic data and information. The age in which we live is changing at a rate unseen in previous times. This is where I really want you all to guess the year now. This change, in my opinion, is being driven by computers and new communications technologies. Some people throw their arms up in frustration with the advent of this change. For me, it is stimulating. I believe it can be stimulating for you, too. So those were excerpts from the notes for a presentation that Eric Leese Morgan gave to students in the School of Library and Information Science at the University of North Carolina, Chapel Hill, in April of 1996. File this set under Z682.4.S94.

0: That was All Sides by Lola Tried. Little
1: yeah,
0: snare
1: they had,
0: hat
1: they
0: at
1: finished
0: the top.
1: It off, yeah.
0: And then The Center by Twen. Songs about finding yourself in the middle of everything.
2: This is Lost in the Stacks. Sorry about that symbol.
0: Symbol, there we go, whatever.
2: Overriding you.
1: Don't apologize for yeah. Lola Tried. They know what they did.
2: They tried. This is Lost in the Stacks, and our show today is called Between Librarianship and IT. We are chatting with one of the newer Georgia Tech librarians, Thomas Waters. Thomas is the library systems technologist, and we've been talking about how he got to tech and what he's doing here, and I want to talk about the future a little bit by bringing that past back into it, because you mentioned you worked at, for now, a smaller institution, and that you kind of reached your limit there, and you decided to be kind of like, well, I've got more things to do, and you were like proactive in seeking a better opportunity or something that suited you better, I guess I should say. And so I wonder if you've got opportunities that you're thinking of now here within the Georgia Tech environment.
3: Well, I don't have anything specific in the pipeline, but one of my goals is to eventually become more proactive with responding to problems as opposed to being reactive, which is what I'm currently doing.
1: Tell us about what being reactive in this role is, and then we'll talk about what proactive looks like.
3: Being reactive is responding to the tickets, getting pulled into other people's projects that involve our system integrating with their service in some way. And I think over time, I want to be more in front of the new developments coming down the pipeline and figuring out what can I implement on my own, what kinds of ways can I improve services at the library, as opposed to only responding to problems as they arise or responding to the needs of other departments.
1: I know you said you don't have plans in mind, or maybe you don't want to tell us what your plans are, but like, what's the kind of thing that you imagine being able to do? Like, and I ask as a person who has distanced himself from the computing side of librarianship. I certainly use a web browser all the time, but I don't know how the library systems work. I count on, I trust you all in IT and technical services to make it work. So I don't really know what the things are that you could improve or what you have to wrangle.
3: Well, I don't have anything specific in the front of my mind to be able to give you, but there are plenty of ways that we can automate certain processes that various staff and departments are spending a lot of manual time doing those processes on their own. And that's the kind of thing that I want to be able to get out in front of and be able to help them figure out how they can make those processes more efficient.
4: Yeah. What came to my mind when you said that, though, was the fact that you have maybe unexpectedly taken on a subject librarian role, being a member of a team serving the College of Computing. And I was thinking, oh, well, now you're going to be like out more in direct contact with our users and their experience. And I wondered if you think that's going to play a role as well.
3: Yeah, we haven't received too many questions from that particular college, but I have. I've joined the expert team for the College of Computing and work with two other librarians assisting with the needs of the students and faculty of the College of Computing. And that was not something that was in my original job description. It was something that it was an opportunity that came about after I started, and I thought it sounded interesting.
1: So when you're talking about automating services or automating processes, like I keep forgetting that the systems you're talking about, they're not just how books are found. It's not just the catalog. It's not just getting articles to people. It's also stuff like checking out or kiosk or, I don't know, do you deal with access control also, or is it more
3: like the authentication into e-resources?
1: Yeah,
3: I think that tends to be more in the technical services side of things,
1: yeah.
3: And I think they're even involved with OIT at the institute level for e-resource authentication. When I'm talking about automating processes. I'm thinking like fines and fees management. Right now, a lot of the fines and fees management, I should probably just say it's fines management, but the fines management is a lot of it is a manual process that the public services team has to do on their own. And we're trying to figure out ways that we can automate that so that they don't have to do as much manual work when somebody pays their fine, and removing that block on the system side.
1: You're kind of like a user experience librarian, but like a staff and faculty experience librarian.
3: I've never thought of it in those terms. We have a user experience librarian and a student experience librarian.
1: We got a lot of experiences, yeah.
2: We're coming up to the end of the segment, I think, but just really quick, it sounds like in the things that are encompassed in your job description, it's a lot. And it sounds like it could be more than one person. Is that
3: I think
2: something?
3: It could be Fred.
2: Yeah, that sounded definitive.
1: We need to clip that out and send it to Leslie.
2: Right. Yeah. Mm-hmm.
4: This is Lost in the Stacks, and our show today was called Between Librarianship and IT. We were joined by Thomas Waters, Library Systems Technologist. Thomas, thank you so much for joining us.
3: Oh, thank you for having me.
0: File this set under HF5549.G3195.

0: I'm going to wait for a little hi-hat hit. No, that was Bendigo Fletcher with Two Things at Once. And we started with Wheel on Fire by Houndstooth. Those were songs about moving forward and handling whatever life throws at you. Today's Lost in the Stacks was called Between Librarianship and IT. We spoke with Thomas Waters, the library systems technologist, for an Introduce Yourself show.
1: Right on.
0: Yes. Thank you. Now, there was something Thomas said during the show that I've been kind of chewing on since he said it, which is there's opportunities for automation just in our daily work. And so I was wondering if anybody has something that they could imagine improve their job would be improved if they could automate the system. Last time I said mine, I offended Fred, so I'm going to be very careful with how I say it. I would like to automate the system that strips the information out of the script and creates the postable playlist on the REC website so that we can automate playlist creation, not choosing the songs, but making the text that then goes on to the website. I think that's something that we really need to make like a snap. How about you, Fred?
2: Oh, that sounds great. I don't remember being offended. That doesn't sound offensive to me.
0: But, well, you were very cranky. You stabbed me after the show.
2: Gosh.
0: And it was just, you know, you probably have forgotten
2: that out.
1: Yeah. Have we asked this question before?
2: I'm going to say that I would like my annual review narratives to be automated and my promotion review narratives. Like, you have to write, you know, several pages like what you did this year. Like, I don't even want to prompt an AI to do it. I just want it to magically show up somehow in my email inbox so I can just.
0: We're moving away from the question more into what you would like to wave a wand for.
2: Yeah, I guess that's probably true. Thomas, what about you?
3: There are some processes involving sending fines to the bursar's office that I'd like to automate. We also, under certain conditions, will send letters to students during, say, inclement weather or an unexpected closing, and that requires a lot of manual work to set up. And so if I could have something ready to go and just push one button to send it out, that would be a really good thing for me. Marley, what about you?
1: Everything having to do with the library instruction program, because everything is manually created. I mean, there are some forms that generate spreadsheets, but then all the communication and everyone's got to enter their statistics. That's what I would automate. How about you, Alex?
4: Yeah, I feel like mine has definitely been pitched to me by a student before, of some sort of intake form for a new collection that then triggers it, DocuSign sends out my deed of gift. Once that's signed, boom, accession record in archive space, which is not everything, but some of those processes can take a little bit because you're doing other things. So I like this idea.
0: That's when you know you really found a good answer to this question, is when
4: a student pitches it to you.
0: No, when there's a boom at the end of what you're describing.
1: Mm-hmm.
0: Roll the credits.
1: Lost in the Stacks is a collaboration between WREK Atlanta and the Georgia Tech Library, written and produced by Alex McGee, Charlie Bennett, Fred Rasko, and Marley Gibbons.
0: Legal counsel and a single computer that seems to control quite a few systems were provided by the Burris Intellectual Property Law Group in Atlanta, Georgia.
1: Special thanks to Thomas for being on the show, to systems librarians and library systems technologists everywhere for keeping everything running. And thanks, as always, to each and every one of you for listening.
4: Our webpage is library.gautech.edu/lostinthestacks, where you'll find our most recent episode, a link to our podcast feed, and a web form if you want to get in touch with us.
0: Next week, we have another episode of There's an Archivist for That. Alex likes to make these archives a surprise, so we'll all find out the topic together.
2: They're always really good. But time for our last song today. As we've learned, the library systems technologist is right at the junction of a lot of services in the library. And good thing, too, because we need the right person to make that junction function.
0: Oh, are you going where I think you're going?
2: So let's close with Function at the Junction by Shorty Long right here on Lost in the Stacks.
0: Okay, not quite, but I'm into it.
2: And have a great weekend, everybody.

0: From the album One Love at Studio One, 1964 through 1966, that was Bob Marley and the Wailers with Go Jimmy Go.
1: That the wise man in the temple, mice and tent and sandal maker, a seed teacher of righteousness of light, the real Rabbi Hillel, taught the 12-year-old Jesus to rally, race, train, evolve, unite the whole human race in one God face. That moral ABC is the most important set of teachings that help mankind to survive. The essence of it is that it is full truth. It is absolute full truth. At all times, to all human beings, any place on earth, the moral ABC is solid as a rock. To summarize it, it says on 6 million peppermint soap labels, quote, the second coming of God's law. Mohammed's Arabs, 1948, found Israel Essene scrolls and Einstein's Hillel. Proof that as certain as no six-year-old can grow up free without the ABC, so certain can no 12-year-old survive free without the moral ABC.

That was Progress, Sun Glitter's Reprise featuring Riot from the album Plateau Vision by Lush Life.

I hear stop. When I woke up, his body sure to see what I had in the bed with me. He jumped up out of bed, put his hand down his eye, looked at me like a guy in Canada commodity meat. He said,

You just listened to Shiggy by Stephen Malmus and the Jicks. Before that was Creases by The Joyer. Up next is Fiero GT by Men I Trust.

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We have tickets to see Paloma Morphy and Pia Valencia at Masquerade on Monday, September 28th at 7 p.m. There is no age limit. Our number is 404-894-2468. We have tickets to see Paloma Morphy and Pia Valencia at Masquerade on Monday, September 28th at 7 p.m. There's no age limit. Our number is 404-894-2468. 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Next up is Candle by Hotline TNT.

The following is a public service announcement brought to you by the staff of REC Atlanta. September is National Suicide Prevention Month, a time to remember the lives lost to suicide, acknowledge the millions more who have experienced suicidal thoughts, and the many individuals, families, and communities that have been impacted by suicide. 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You just listened to My Angel's Broken by Atlas Sound, and before that was I Make My Own Dust by Bar Italia. Next up is 1 Million by Rocket.

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Did you know that there are millions of farmers in developing nations using harmful practices that not only make it hard for them to make ends meet, but also hurt the environment? 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

That was Swarm of Gnats by the artist Tekla Peterson off their album Heart Press. Next, we have Living a Lie by Proto Idiot off their album Leisure Opportunity. But before that, we have a quick message.

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That was Opening by the artist Twinstart Bonds. I probably butchered that, but they're off of the album Sorcerer. Coming up this week, we have Fossil Friday, where you can join the Spatial Ecology and Paleontology Lab for Fossil Friday. 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That is from 3 p.m. to 5 p.m. today. We also have the Plant Library, where you can join them for classes. They are open from 3:30 to 4:30 p.m. You can plant seeds, take cuttings, nurture plants, and distribute plants that are ready to take home. That is 3:30 to 4:30 today in room 357 in Clough. 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Now we have Kazoo by the artist Zianichi Funk off their album Zianichi Funk.

Again, that was Kazoo by the artist Zenichi Funk off their album Zenichi Funk. This is a reminder, you're tuned in to WREK Radio. You can find us on Twitter at WREK and Facebook, YouTube, and Instagram at WREK Atlanta. 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We also have tickets to see Paloma, Morphe, and Pia Valencia at Masquerade on Monday, September 28th at 7 p.m. There is no age limit, and our number is 404-894-2468. Again, we have tickets to see Paloma, Morphe, and Pia Valencia at Masquerade on Monday, September 28th at 7 p.m. There is no age limit, and our number is 404-894-2468. Now we have Too Tired to Run by the artist Puff off their album Living in the Party Zone.

That was I Care by Turnstile from their album Never Enough. And before that was Tenderness by Parquet Courts from their album Wide Awake. Turnstile, by the way, are playing today at Shaky Knees. Fun fact. Up next, we're going to be listening to Take the Form by Of Montreal from their new album Aethermead. You know, it's the A-E pronunciation, so I'm not 100% sure on that. But this is going to be Take the Form.

As you may have noticed, that was actually Death of a Giant by a band called The Murder Capital from their album Blindness. Now here is Take the Form by Of Montreal from Ether Meat. That's my bad.

That was Take the Form by Of Montreal from their album Ether Me. Up next, we're going to listen to SOS by L.A. Witch from their album Dog God. That's all caps, one word.

That was Townies by Wednesday from their album Bleeds. And up next, we're going to be listening to Screwdriver by Shame from their album Cutthroat. Very cool name. But before that, here is a PSA brought to you by the staff of WREK Atlanta. That's a public service announcement. As the new academic year begins, Georgia Tech students have opportunities to engage with communities across Metro Atlanta through GivePulse. 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And now, here is Screwdriver.

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Coming up this week, we have the Plant Library from 3:30 to 4:30 and the Clough Undergraduate Learning Commons, room 357. We also have the SPS Arts and Crafts Night from 5 to 6 p.m. tonight in the Mason Building, room 2117. 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

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We also have a pair of tickets to see Paloma Morphy and Pia Valencia at the Masquerade on Monday, September 28th at 7 p.m. There is no age limit. If you would like to claim the tickets, our station number is 404-894-2468. 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Up next, Lunacy by Awera.

The following is a public service announcement brought to you by the staff of REC Atlanta. The flu isn't just a bad cold. 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You can find more information at cdc.gov/flu. Up next, we have Out of My Mind plus Emotionals by DeGazed, and before that, you heard Bass Cat, the BCDTMX remix by All Texture.

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1: Work this, work this, work this, work this, work this, work this, work this, work this, work this, work this, work this, work this, work this, work this, work this, work this, work this, work this, work this, work this, work this, work this, work this, work this, work this, work this, work this, work this, work this, work this, work this, work this, work this, work this, work this, work this, work this, work this, work this, work this, work this, work this, work this, work this, work this, work this, work this, work this, work this, work this, work this, work this, work this, work this, work this, work this, work this, work this, work this, work this, work this, work this, work this, work this, work this, work this, work this, work this, work this, work this, work this, work this, work this, work this, work this, work this, work this, work this, work this, work this, work this, work this, work this, work this, work this, work this, work this, work this, work this, work this, work this, work this, work this, work this, work this, work this, work this, work this, work this, work this, work this, work this, work this, work this, work this, work this, work this, work this, work this, work this, work this, work this, work this, work this, work this, work this, work this, work this, work this, work this, work this, work this, work this, work this, work this, work this, work this, work this, work this, work this, work this, work this, work this, work this, work this, work this, work this, work this, work this, work this, work this, work this, work this, work this, work this, work this, work this, work this, work this, work this, work this, work this, work this, work

0: Work that shit.
1: Yo, this is Rubber Up Money.

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2: Let's take a look at the campus calendar for this week. Today is Friday, September 18th. 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This is at the Ford ESMP at 3 p.m. to 5 p.m. We also have GT Arts Presents Rubyville and the Soulphonics. 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

interested.

Sorry, technical difficulties. We'll have to stop the song there. That was Postwater by Phillips PT, and before that was The Swifty by Squarepusher. 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You can find us on Twitter at Rec and Facebook, YouTube and Instagram at Rec Atlanta. 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And we have contests to announce. We have a pair of tickets to see, we have tickets to see Paloma Morthy and Paya Valencia at Masquerade on Monday, September 28th at 7 p.m. There's no age limit. Our number is 404-894-2468. Again, we have tickets to see Paloma Morthy and Paya Valencia at Masquerade on Monday, September 28th at 7 p.m. There's no age limit. Our number is 404-894-2468. The CD is not working. We'll choose a different song while we wait. Oh. This doesn't happen usually. Whoop. Two or four. We're going to choose a song from Altecker. This is Bike by Altecker.

That was Sunspot by Banco de Gaia. And now a PSA. The following is a public service announcement brought to you by the staff of REC Atlanta. September is National Suicide Prevention Month, a time to remember the lives lost to suicide, acknowledge the millions more who have experienced suicidal thoughts, and the many individuals, families, and communities that have been impacted by suicide. 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And now, you're listening to Rocky Waves by Conflict at Serenity Pools.

another hoodlum, another bad boy, scavenger, poet figure. He's called a data thief. The data thief is told a story. If you can find the crossroads, a crossroads, this crossroads, if you can make an archaeological dig,

0: block like a miter saw.
1: You'll find fragments, techno fossils. And if you can put those elements, those fragments together, you'll find the code. Crack that code, and you'll have the keys.

0: Hello, hello, hello. It is 5:05 p.m. on Friday, September 18th. And today we are dipping into the rec vaults. Yes. We have decided to use a tactile form of musical streaming on the radio with a vinyl of...
1: American Graffiti.
0: Yep.
1: We're in the spirit of the times with this movie, playing from vinyl.
0: Yep.
1: So hopefully we get some good pops.
0: Yeah,
1: stuff happening. This is actually thrilling. We don't normally.
0: Yeah, this is a super exciting episode.
1: Yeah, stray from the digital media, but this is gonna be fun. Mm-hmm.
0: So, American Graffiti is a 1973 American coming of age comedy drama film directed by who we all know and love, George Lucas, Mr. Star Wars. It's produced by Francis Ford Coppola and Gary Kurtz. And it stars Richard Dreyfuss, Ron Howard, Paul LaMatt, Charles Martin Smith, Candy Clark, Mackenzie Phillips, Cindy Williams, and Wolfman Jack. Harrison Ford and Bo Hopkins also appear in the movie. I don't recognize any of those names except Harrison Ford. Maybe I'm just too young. But yeah, it's kind of just a coming-of-age film back in the 70s. It's pretty classic.
1: Pretty classic. Pretty...
0: It all happens in one night.
1: Yeah. This first song is We're Gonna Rock Around the Clock by Bill Haley.

0: Red Telephone.
1: This is going Little Rock, way down the valley.
0: You call from Little Rock, California?
1: Yeah, long distance.
0: My. Listen, man, what kind of entertainment you got in that town?
1: All we got is you.
0: That'll be the day. The late, great Buddy Holly and the Wolf.

0: That was That'll Be the Day by Buddy Holly with a little interjection from Wolfman Jack. Before that was Why Do Fools Fall in Love by Frankie Lymon. And before that was Runaway by Del Shannon. And I really like that the vinyl includes these like little interjections by Wolfman Jack. It's kind of like the movie's structured around these kind of varied plot lines. There's like four separate plot lines occurring on like the span of this one evening at the end of high school. And all of them are like constantly referencing and listening to Wolfman Jack. And it's kind of what brings this cast together in a really fun way.
1: I didn't know what Wolfman Jack was until today. And now I'm realizing that he was in like the Broadcasting Hall of Fame. And you'd think that we should have a shrine for him in Rec.
0: We should.
1: As a radio station.
0: Yeah.
1: But, I think it's really cool that he got to actually be in this movie and play himself. He has a cute little scene where he plays what is his name? Kurt?
0: Yeah, Kurt.
1: Yeah. Kurt plays something on the radio. It's basically following these kids who, it's the end of summer vacation, and the two main characters are about to go, like, 3,000 miles away. Is it 3,000 or 300? I don't know, but 3,000 miles away.
0: East Coast.
1: They're leaving California, and they're going to go to the East Coast. I don't know why you'd do that, but they're going to go to school. And, yeah, I mean, one of them, his girlfriend's really upset about it. so that's a plot line. There's Toad.
0: Toad, who's our... We're falling into, like, the regular categories here.
1: Yeah, Toad is like the goofy.
0: Yeah, we have like a nerd, but not even that smart of a nerd. Just like a goofy guy. But we got a jock who fixes cars.
1: Yeah.
0: And what's his name? Gosh, Josh?
1: Milner?
0: No, yeah, that's right.

0: because we have a, the record is like out of order.
1: Yeah, so.
0: So we're getting surprised by each song.
1: This next song is, well, you'll find out.
0: We'll find out shortly.

0: That was See You in September by The Tempos. Before that was The Stroll by The Diamonds. Before that was She's So Fine by Flash Cadillac. And before that was At the Hop by Flash Cadillac.
1: Yeah.
0: All these songs sound exactly the same to me.
1: But they make you want to twist.
0: They make you want to twist.
1: That's like they do at the hop.
0: Like, I will say the scene at the hop where they're all dancing. It made me want to go to a hop.
1: Yeah, it got me pretty jealous.
0: Yeah.
1: No one dances these days.
0: No. People don't dance right these days. At my school, prom, grind circle. Nobody was dancing like a normal person. And it's frustrating.
1: I was going to say I never understood the concept of a grind circle. I understand.
0: I understand it, but I also need that to be maybe like every so often. Every so many songs. The rest of it needs to be a conglomeration of people dancing.
1: Yeah.
0: Which is why I like to go to concerts. Because that's the only place you get that.
1: Anyway. Yeah. We're going to open a hop of our own. And
0: that's actually a really good idea.
1: Everyone's invited.
0: Like in Sinners.
1: Yeah. Just like
0: the
1: in
0: Vampires
1: Sinners.
0: Aren't allowed in.
1: All right. Well, we're going to get back to some music. We're not going to say too much about these plot lines. They're just kind of, you know.
0: Yeah. If you want to watch the movie,
1: yeah,
0: you should do it if you want.
1: So this is more music from American Graffiti.
0: Yeah.

Hello, baby. Yeah, this is the Big Bopper speaking. Oh, you sweet thing. Do I want? Will I want? Oh, baby, you know what I like. Chantilly lace and a pretty face and a ponytail hanging down, wiggling a walk and a giggling a talk. Make the world go round. Ain't nothing in the world like a big-eyed girl to make me act so funny, make me spend my money, make me feel real loose like a long-necked goose, like a girl. Oh, baby, that's what I like.

0: That last one was Teen Angel by Mark Dinning. And before that was Chantilly Lace, the Big Bopper. And honestly, that the Big Bopper as an artist name is pretty fitting because my favorite lyric from that song was, "You make me feel real loose like a long-necked goose." And also, two people in my family wanted a shout-out, so I'm giving them a shout-out, my Uncle Ben and my grandma. Grandma, this movie reminds me of you because I know you like all this music. Because it's from your era. It's from your cruising days.
1: If you had cruising days.
0: If you had cruising days, I'm not implying anything. But anyway, I'm sure you did because you're a fun-loving, great woman. And I love you very much. Okay, next song that we think is going to be next, Crying in the Chapel by Sonny Till and the Orioles. Shout out Baltimore.

0: That was "Good Night, Well, It's Time to Go" by The Platters. Before that was "Only You and You Alone" by The Platters. And then before that, as announced by Wolfman Jack, was "Green Onions" by Booker T and the MGs. We're coming to the end of our hour here on the radio of music from American Graffiti, which means it's time for us to rate the movie and soundtrack.
1: Yes. I'm going to go ahead and give this movie a 6. I wasn't super nuts about it, but I understand how important it is. I don't actually don't know if it is that important. I know it's iconic.
0: I don't know. It's iconic.
1: Yeah. Soundtrack is a 10. Soundtrack is so good. Yeah. There's no misses on this soundtrack.
0: I would have started probably at a 6.5, but I'm going to give it an extra point because I have a special place for this movie. I saw it in Paris, which was just a weird experience seeing such an American movie.
1: I didn't know you saw it in Paris.
0: At a little theater in Paris. So that bumps it up to a 7.5 for nostalgia's sake. Soundtrack, 9. I think I want one more like big time needle drop, and then I'd be.
1: An Elliott Smith?
0: Yeah, if they threw one Elliott Smith in there, this would have been a 10.
1: I agree.
0: We've got one more song. From the soundtrack, this is "All Summer Long" by the Beach Boys. Hope you guys enjoyed.
1: Let's do it.

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1: You are listening to the end of the Friday Night Fish Fry here on WREK Atlanta. A very abbreviated Fish Fry tonight. Nick was not able to make it in, and I threw on this little cool little LP here, Blues Breakers, John Mayall with Eric Clapton, when I got in, and produced by Mike Vernon. Played for you all of side one, and we're on track three on side two, but we're going to have to shut it down here. Stonehenge will be up here shortly.

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This is your friendly neighborhood fish fry fill-in host from time to time, albeit not too long. But anyway, so thanks for tuning in to Stonehenge tonight. And time for another show. I will say I want to thank those that came out to Duluth last week. And thanks to Dan and Irina for setting all that up for us out there. The free show, Grand Funk, out in Duluth. Big time is had by all. It was kind of cool to meet a good number of Stonehenge listeners out there last week. It was a lot of fun. So now on to tonight's classic rock album. Tonight's album is, this is the second spin for us for this one, and it is the Jimi Hendrix Experience, Are You Experienced? And was released in the UK on May 12th, 1967, released in the United States on August 23rd, 1967, and today, September 18th, 1970, was the day that Jimi Hendrix passed away. And so I brought this in to play for you tonight. I think the first time we played it was 18 to 20 years ago. So clearly it's time for another spin of this one. And brought in some more Hendrix and also some music of some of his friends and those that were inspired by him and knew him well. And so I'm going to play some of that for you later on tonight.